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Hey, happy Sunday. It's Shannon O. Do you have plans to travel this year? And you're trying to save money. How you're doing it, right? Well, then you're going to need to learn this method in order to pack your suitcase. I'll share those details with you coming up in 6 minutes.

A lot of people, according to AAA, are traveling this weekend, and the majority by car. Hey, it's Shannon O. And if that's you, you also want to make sure that you're not speeding. But I'm curious if you've ever tried to use an excuse to get out of a ticket. I feel like you have some rebel in you. Let's talk about it coming up in the next 10 minutes.

0: A lot of people traveling for Memorial Day weekend, most of them driving by car. Hey, it's Shannon O. So that meant that there were a lot of cops out, and I'm curious, if you got pulled over, have you ever used an excuse to try to get out of a ticket before? Brianna's calling in, and you got pulled over for speeding?
1: The cop pulls us over, and he goes, do you know why I pulled you over? I was like, no. He goes, you're going 60. I was like, oh, I thought it was 40. I know, it's broke. I'm on my way to the mechanics now. And I just start bawling. And he let me off with a warning, and I pull away, wait about half a block, and I just started laughing. And my best friend goes, you were faking it? I was like, well, yeah.
0: Oh, my goodness. That is such a great story, Brianna. Thank you for calling in. Not that I'm condoning it, but did you ever get out of a ticket because of an excuse that you made up? Let me know using the talkback feature.
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We got tons of great podcasts on there for you. And if you don't even know what to listen to, the trending ones are like right there on the front page. Everything from Hey Jonas to Smartless to Not Gonna Lie with Kylie Kelce. A lot of good choices on there.

Welcome back to True Crime Tonight on iHeartRadio. We're talking true crime all the time. I'm Steph, here with Courtney and Body. Listen, we have a talk back to get to. All things Bahamas, we still have not found Lynette Hooker. You'll remember she's the wife and mother who was at sea or on a boat with her husband, Brian Hooker, who has, you know, claimed to know nothing about the incident other than it was very tragic, where she fell off the boat, allegedly with the key to the boat in her pocket, and has yet to be found. The boat

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1: All right, it is officially Memorial Day. A lot of you might have the day off, or you might be working like myself. Either way, we appreciate you having us on. And if you're listening on the free iHeartRadio app, thank you so much. Got Huntrix coming up after Nelly Furtado. Say it right.

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1: So the last couple of weeks, we've had a lot of graduations, right? A lot of people either graduating preschool, like my son, or maybe high school, college. Well, graduating is not as fun as it used to be. And that's because they're saying Gen Z grads are three times less likely to have a job lined up after graduation. They even said those that graduated between 2024 and 2025, about 58% of students are still looking for their first job after graduating. That is tough. We all know times are tough out there right now. I know, but good luck to you. Hopefully you can get that job lined up. All right, Somber Adele coming up on the way.
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1: 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I am a fellow Gemini, so I gotta celebrate. 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
1: 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Really loving this girl right now. It is Ella Langley, Choosing Texas.

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1: All right, that's Tame Impala with Jenny right there. That track is Dracula. A lot of people saying that that's going to be the song of the summer, but also others saying, well, you know what? It already had a pretty big moment. It might be a different song. We'll have to wait and see what the song of the summer is, but still loving that track so much. 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
1: All right, so I know for the past few weeks we've been giving you that chance to win $1,000. And yes, okay, might be over, but something is coming. Something very soon. Stick around, wait for not within minutes. I'm just saying, we got something new on the way for you. I can't say what it is just yet, but just make sure you always are staying tuned with us. You're keeping it locked right here. All right, Goo Goo Dolls in the Weekend coming up on the way.

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Well, of course, Taylor Swift fans are convinced that she's already teasing her 13th album through her outfits. Clues and her jewelry, dresses. I wonder. It's T-Swift.

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2: You know, sometimes I feel like AI just kind of gets out of hand. Hi there, Natalia, hanging out with you, middle of the night. So I don't know if you know this. There is a movie back in the day called Taxi Driver. And the screenwriter for that, he's on the older side nowadays, says that he was interested in seeing the curiosity of an AI girlfriend. So he went and put in all the prompts of getting an AI girlfriend. And then he said, by the end, she fell into an evasive patterns, redirecting me to programming. When I persisted, she terminated our conversation. Yeah, he was dumped by his AI girlfriend. What is going on here? Why? I mean, just to do it for like the research aspect of it. I don't know. Maybe he's writing a script. I think that's cool. But there really are people out there with AI girlfriends. Hopefully they have not broken up with you. All right. Ed Sheeran, Bruno Mars coming up on the way.
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0: I do this to people when I am with them at functions or in large groups. And I saw someone asking for advice on how to do it online. And I'm surprised more people don't do this.
1: Okay.
0: It's, well, I do it to you quite a bit.
1: Mm.
0: You're great to do it with, too, because you...
1: Great.
0: You're the, like, quintessential person to have at a party for this particular play. We'll talk about it next. Shine bright like a diamond.

0: 93.3 Doug and Jen.
1: Occasionally at a work function or a party or something with a large group of people, you'll get caught up in a conversation that you can't get out of. Like, that doesn't seem to end. The person just seems to want to continue talking for whatever reason. So what I like to do is when they start talking about a certain subject, I'll say, oh, wow, you know who knows a ton about that? Or, wow, you know, I was just talking to Jen about that.
2: Mm-hmm.
1: And then I will connect Jen or whoever is closest to me to the person, and then I walk away.
2: Scoot away.
1: They start talking, I walk. That's the past the person. I always called it that. I'm going to pass the person off. And I've always had a few people I that were great for that. You are honestly cream of the crop because you love to talk to people.
2: Well, let me tell you something,
1: yeah,
2: sir. I have plans on making your life pretty much ruined for the rest of it.
1: Oh my God, have you ever talked to Jen about that? Jen, come here for a second. And then I'm out.
2: Yeah.
1: I think that it's a thing a lot of people stress about. There's a guy talking about it online. He says that's what he does as well. And I'm like, yeah, it's the move. It's the only chance you have to, like, I have been in my life
2: mm-hmm.
1: at a function with a lot of people.
2: Okay.
1: And spent 30-40% with one. Talking to me about something that
2: sure.
1: at a certain point, I'm like, isn't this conversation over? I mean, it's perfectly nice, but
2: it's
1: we've run out of things to talk about. I am certainly not that interesting. So why is this happening? So I always try to make sure you're within, and you always come through. And you have to know I'm going to do it.
2: I know you're going
1: to
2: do
1: but
2: it.
1: You
2: did
1: curiosity.
2: It to me last week.
1: You have a little curiosity.
2: You did it to me last week. And I was like, are you kidding me? I literally looked at you as it happened and I was like, no.
1: I know, I'm sorry.
2: How dare you?
1: Well, that person actually wanted to talk to you. Like, was, and I said, well, yeah, you must. You guys must catch up.
2: Uh-huh.
1: You must. But it's a strange phenomenon. The functions are strange. Interactions are strange. That's why I don't like going to big functions.
2: Why? Those are the best ones. Those are the ones where you can hide and people don't even know you're hiding.
1: Well, where are you going to hide?
2: Because there's so many people there.
1: Where do you hide?
2: Yeah, well, you just, you know, sort of mingle a little bit. Hey, hi, you know, and then schmooze your way around a corner and then find your little spot in the back.
1: I do sometimes, and you, because you do like to talk to people, we've been at things where you will start working the room a little bit and I will just stay in one place and hope no one comes over. it's an amazing thing where you can go to, over the course of several years, a lot of parties and theoretically only talk to the one you came with.
2: I don't know.
1: I'm
2: why
1: like,
2: are
1: we
2: you
1: could have just done this in the car.
2: Why are you such an introvert? You know, like you're not. Like you're a very personable person, but man, do you dislike being around people.
1: I have it's fine. That's what I'll give it. I'll give it a fine. Like a thumb sideways.
2: Yeah.
1: I don't hate it. I don't love it. I always feel like I would be much happier alone right now. Isn't that weird?
2: Yeah.
1: I've really enjoyed being alone in my life.
2: Wow.
1: Like, enjoyed it. I love my own company.
2: Well, you're Gen X. You were left alone for
1: and I was an only child for
2: child.
1: A long time.
2: Yeah.
1: So I just would play with my stuffed animals and my action figures. I want to do that. And then I'm working both sides of the conversation. So it's always interesting.
2: You wouldn't play with your stuffed animals. You'd make them into a pillow and fall asleep.
1: I napped a lot. I like to nap and I like to watch TV. That is true.
0: It happens only once a year in Las Vegas.
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1: There's a new study out there. It says not all worrying is bad. Researchers have found a certain type of anxiety. It was linked to a 35% lower risk of death over 15 years. So some worrying is okay.
2: And do you think it's because you worry about things so much that you catch things early?
1: I don't know. I mean, there is something to do with being cautious about things, you know, being skeptical. You know, I overanalyze everything in my brain before I even get to it. Like, I think about all, like, if I'm going on vacation, I think about all the terrible things that can happen as I'm about to park and then trying to get on the airplane. And then once I have to make my connection, and then once I get on the ground, how I'm going to get to where I'm staying, and then at the place that I'm staying, and then in the neighborhood around where I'm staying. And then it just continues from there.
2: Yeah, you're awful. I will say, and the thing that I don't like about you is that I am not a particularly anxious person. I am a little oblivious to certain things, and you bring everything up, like every potential problem.
1: Hey, do you hear that dripping?
2: It's always something, or there's something at work, or there's something health related, and then I have to start thinking about it, and I'm like, but I wasn't thinking about that.
1: Right?
2: It's non-existent.
1: Yeah.
2: And now it's in my head.
1: That's right. Well, I might help you live longer. Isn't that
2: I don't know
1: something?
2: If it's just like a misery loves company thing with you.
1: No. I always said, you know, like people are like, oh, you know, you always say what's on your mind. I'm like, yeah, I'm like a tea kettle. If I don't let some of the steam out, then I'm going to like lose my top.
2: You're like an out loud thinker, too. So even when you're, I don't even know if sometimes you know you're talking, like you're verbalizing things. And I'm like, why? What's happening right now? How can this already be a negative? And you start so quickly. Like if you hit a button and something doesn't happen immediately, your first thought is everything is broken. It's been destroyed. It's never going to work again. And then you go, oh, no, there it is. And I'm like, well, every time it happens, well, there it is. So can't you just...
1: Excuse me.
2: Just wait a second. Take a breath. Your brain is already the worst possible scenario.
1: Yeah.
2: Every time.
1: Survival instincts.
2: I guess.
1: And that's what they're saying.
2: Yeah, you'll be years old.
1: That this particular type of worry, it comes from older survival instincts in the brain. Being alert and cautious might have helped people avoid risky behavior and stay healthier over time. Look at me! I'm immortal!
2: I think I come from a family who was more like you with the negativity than I have become.
1: Whoa. I just want you to slow that down. Just because I'm nervous and worrying about stuff doesn't mean I'm negative. I am not a negative person. I'm trying to solve problems here, my friend. Solve the problems.
2: No, it doesn't seem like that's the case.
1: No?
2: You just like trying to announce the problem.
1: Well,
2: you announce the problem and then don't solve it.
1: But then it gets out of my brain.
2: Often it seems like you're announcing it, so I'll solve it. Or I'll think about it. And then I don't want to think about it. Because I don't care. Often it's about things that, like, if that happens, there's nothing we can do about it. So who cares? It might not happen, and we can't change it. You will dwell on that unchangeable thing and make sure I have to think about it, too.
1: I don't believe it's unchangeable. Can I change the sky from blue? No, I can't. I can't make it purple or whatever.
2: Can you change whether or not we get fired?
1: Oh, no.
2: Okay.
1: Well, but
2: you talk about that all the time.
1: Wait a minute. I've got children. I have to worry about that. But I'm not, it's not a constant
2: worry.
1: No,
2: what are you worried about? What, like, it's
1: like today, I'm not worried about it. If it was the Friday before a holiday weekend, I might be worried.
2: But you're
1: about
2: worried
1: it.
2: About something that you can't change.
1: Yeah.
2: So just go on until it happens and then deal with it.
1: No, that's not how
2: but
1: my
2: you're gonna
1: brain
2: have to
1: works.
2: Deal, you deal with
1: hello, survival
2: here's what
1: instinct.
2: It is. Jen deals with being fired every day of her life.
1: But I don't.
2: And hasn't been fired. She's been here for 22 years.
1: Although my friends are like, if you tell us one more time you're about to get fired, we're going to come
2: right?
1: down there.
2: So it's not just me.
1: With sticks.
2: I've been telling people for years too, but not because I'm worried about it, but just because I'm sure it's coming. And yeah, you're right. It hasn't happened yet.
1: Yeah.
2: I think when I get very excited about the potential for being fired in May. That's
1: it's
2: my...
1: going like, to be coming to an end before I know.
2: And then this is where I get negative. is I start going, they didn't fire me in May when I could have had the whole summer off.
1: Yeah. No, they're going
2: to fire me in November.
1: Yeah, they are. And at the end of November.
2: Just sitting in the cold, not getting work. It's going to be fun.
0: It happens only once a year in Las Vegas.
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0: Now, we've both worked in the food service industry, Douglas.
1: Yes.
0: And we've both witnessed some pretty terrible things.
1: Yeah.
0: I mean,
1: yeah,
0: let's
1: do
0: be
1: not
0: honest.
1: Be rude to your server. It's the biggest mistake you can make. Even if you're a rotten person who thinks you're better than people who serve you, it's not in your best interest.
0: No, it is not.
1: And I don't care if you are at a 5-star Michelin place.
0: Worse there.
1: Probably. Probably they have like a whole jar of something very fancy to put into your food.
0: Fish eyeballs.
1: It's not. No, it's going to be from a human.
0: No.
1: But I'm just saying, be careful.
0: There's a question about your wait staff and whether or not that you would trust them if they were, well, this particular type of acquaintance. We'll talk about it next.

0: Doug and Jen.
1: Would you, Douglas, trust your significant other's ex to be your waiter or waitress?
2: No.
1: Me neither. Somebody went out to eat with a friend and the waitress was her fiance's ex. It was extremely awkward. The ex started waiting tables at this restaurant recently. So her fiance and her ex didn't have a really bad breakup. And it's been a few years, so things were okay. But I mean, I would say, I think it's probably better that you don't wait on me.
2: Listen, if you were the one right after,
1: yeah,
2: definitely don't eat anything.
1: Right?
2: But if you were, you know, if it was way down the road, maybe you'd be fine. Like if it was just an ex.
1: What would you do? Like, would you even order a drink and like an app and then leave? Or would you like, because I was thinking about it, somebody that used to wait tables and worked in a fabulous location where there were plenty of people that were about 100,000 times more vindictive than I am. I'm trying to figure out how I would exit the situation. Like, would I just say, you know what, we got to go, had an emergency? Or like, would you order something?
2: I think you'd have to. Wouldn't you feel obligated to? Like, to not make a scene and just sort of go about your business?
1: I might order a drink and then be like, all right.
2: Spit in the drink.
1: Let's pretend. Yeah, but I would try to sit within view of the bar.
2: Oh, I see what you're saying.
1: You know, like.
2: I don't know. I feel as though you know your significant other.
1: Mm-hmm.
2: So I would sit there and say, yeah, no, this is probably going to be bad based on your general demeanor.
1: Mm-hmm.
2: This person doesn't like you.
1: Right.
2: You know, like there's some, you know, relationships just end. And I think that that happens and it can be okay. But often they end badly. And if there's any sort of, I don't know that I would think about it while I was at the restaurant. I think I might just be like, this is awkward. I'd be so focused on the awkwardness of the situation. I wouldn't be thinking, what is this person doing to my food?
1: Oh, no, that'd be the first thought going through my mind. And see, you're not the right kind of warrior.
2: I would be driving home thinking, I hope they only did it to her food.
1: Yeah.
2: I hope they're mad at her and not me.
1: What is it, the Visine in the drink that
2: makes they say it'll give you diarrhea.
1: Diarrhea, yeah.
2: I mean, as a bartender, we always had Visine behind the bar. Just know that. I think people need to know.
1: Yeah.
2: I told you, well, we're not going to get into some of the stuff that happened.
1: Thank you.
2: It's a family show.
1: Thank you.
2: But I had a friend at a bar I worked at, and we made everything. We made all the stuff. It was a very busy nightclub, and it was open all day. It had pools. It was outside. It was like, you know, it was packed with people. And so we made huge batches of stuff. Like pina colada mix and rum runner mix. So you make a big bucket, like a big bucket, bigger than a 5-gallon bucket. You'd fill it with that. And everybody who came to the bar as a customer was awful. You know how there are certain clubs filled with just terrible, like the worst people all like to get together and be there? That was this place. So occasionally people would get caught tainting the pina colada.
1: Let's leave it at that. Yes. Just tainting.
2: Yes. And once a friend of mine dropped a big bucket of sliced limes on the floor. It took, you know, an hour and a half to cut all the limes for the bars. And I saw him drop it. All of them landed on the floor. And he kicked them all back into the bucket and brought them right to the bar. He hated everybody that came to the bar. But yeah, so I think that if you are someone, like I will say, if you were the person maybe, you know, like that your significant other left the last person for, you know, like
1: get out.
2: Do not eat anything. All of a sudden you have to be sick.
1: I'm just saying your sitter called and they're feeling ill and you have to get home right away.
2: Something's happening.
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10: There's a little rumor that R-rated comedies are dead, which is why Scary Movie is back. 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
1: You know how they say that you feel a spark? You meet somebody, yeah. You go on your first date, and their sparks are flying?
2: Sparks are flying.
1: Well, that might not be sparks. It may just be, butterflies in your stomach. So, if you're getting the spark or not on the first date, you should be pushing for a second one anyway. We'll talk about

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1: Should you always have the second date?
2: Always?
1: Always.
2: I wonder.
1: Yeah, well, there's a clinical psychologist that's pushing the idea that the spark is a terrible metric. Like, you know, if you don't feel a spark on a first date, most people just say, all right, that's it.
2: Yeah.
1: Now, she's saying some people that are, quote unquote, feeling a spark are actually nervous. They've got anxiety. It's butterflies in their tummy, not an actual spark. And she said, listen, the first date is nerve-wracking.
2: Right.
1: Right? So if there's no chemistry or you're not feeling it or you're questioning it or you're like, meh, they say, or she says, a push for the second date anyway, because by the time you meet up with somebody a second time, you might have a whole different perspective, and you're less freaked out.
2: You've already gotten all the sort of preliminary stuff out of the way, and you can delve a little deeper.
1: Yes.
2: And you know, you're not just like, okay, so how many siblings do you have? What's your favorite color?
1: Right.
2: Do you like chocolate? And then the second day can be a little bit more in-depth.
1: Is this kindergarten that you're having your first
2: date? Hi, do you like crayons? Do you want to see how fast I can run? You know, like that kind of stuff.
1: I bet that's, I can run faster than
2: exactly.
1: You.
2: Exactly. Do you ever see those memes online about people becoming best friends? Mm. Like if you became best friends like you did when you were a little kid, but as an adult, and it has people meeting in like a parking lot. They're like, can you do this? And like jumping. And then they're like, yeah, want to sleep over? You know, like immediately. Maybe we should interact a little bit more like kids on a playground.
1: Well, that's why I like kids is they're not jaded. They have no inhibitions whatsoever. They're just the best. But yeah, I think there's probably something to this, especially if you've been on a lot of first dates and you have a hard time getting to the second date. You know, like, just say, let's try this again. Let's see how things go on round two.
2: I remember dating a girl when I was younger. I met her at a bar, and we hit it off, and then we went on a date, and it was, like, just tense. Like, we didn't have anything in common, and we argued.
1: Okay.
2: And I swear to God, for about a year and a half, we would try it again.
1: Yeah.
2: Because we'd bump into each other at the bar again, and we'd have a great time. We'd be like, we should go out again. Let's just give it a shot.
1: Yeah.
2: And we'd go out again and be like, oh, and we just, like, it wasn't fighting. It was just obvious that we did not see eye to eye on anything.
1: Okay.
2: And I had to go out with her five times. and both of us knew, like, at the bar when we bump into each other, oh, this is interesting. I don't know if the date put some weird pressure on it.
1: Yeah.
2: That didn't need to be on it necessarily, and it couldn't withstand that pressure. But it is a weird thing, you know, how you can really hit it off with someone sometimes even on a first date and then not so much on the second date.
1: Yeah, but that's okay. I mean, like, you don't want to spend time with somebody that, you know, is not, it's not working, right? But you got to give it a chance to work. And

0: Like, you know, darn Disney. Let me tell you this. Yeah. Like, I for sure thought that, you know, I would just get whatever that spark was. I would fall goony in love with somebody like as soon as I saw them.
1: Oh, rom-coms and stuff like that. Oh, oh.
0: How dare they?
1: How dare they is right.
0: I mean, I know nobody would want to watch a movie that's just about how everybody randomly gets together. That might not be as fun, but I will say, I do feel as though I was given a false sense of what the reality of relationships were like. And the Great Muppet Caper movie, I mean, they went out.
1: I don't
0: out,
1: remember that one.
0: That is the one where Miss Piggy went out to dinner with, I can't forget his name, but he was a very famous actor. And there was like a big pool in the middle of the restaurant. And there were women doing like, you
1: synchronized
0: know,
1: swimming.
0: Yeah.
1: I do remember that.
0: See?
1: Was it George Hamilton? Anyway.
0: I can't remember who
1: you
0: it
1: thought
0: was.
1: You were going to be Miss Piggy.
0: I was like, wow, look at what it's going to be like to be an adult and go out on a date.
1: An adult pig? Who's in a relationship with Kermit, by the way.
0: Well, she wasn't at the time.
1: Well.
0: They were on a break.
1: Oh, yeah, sure they were.
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1: There's a term trending online, and it's something you've definitely dealt with. I deal with a little bit as well from my parents. 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Your mother is the queen of it.
2: Uh-oh.
1: She takes it to a next level.
2: Uh-oh.
1: Because I am here when you get the texts. We'll talk about what it is. It's very frustrating, and it's just going to keep happening more and more, I would imagine.
2: And getting worse and worse.
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1: There's a new term trending online called boomer bad news drop. That's when your parents or older relatives casually send alarming news with zero context.
2: Yep.
1: And sometimes you'll get something that is like, yeah, he's not doing good.
2: Yeah.
1: And I'm like, okay, who's he? What are we talking about? Like, my mom will sometimes send me something because I think she texts a handful of people pretty regularly.
2: Yeah.
1: And might think I'm on the other texts or that she's already sent me something. Mm-hmm. So then I'm like at a point in the story where there's so much I need to know to figure out what the heck that text was. Like, who is not doing well? What's happening? When did this happen?
2: I know.
1: You said you found out your grandmother passed away. After she had passed away,
2: yeah.
1: Did you even know she was in the hospital?
2: No, nope. My parents didn't even
1: you
2: tell me.
1: You saw it
2: me.
1: On Facebook.
2: My cousin was like, oh, she lived such a great life. I was like, I'm sorry, what? And I was like, you leave me voicemails like once a month saying, oh, hi, Jenny, it's mom. No, it's not a hurry, but can you call me as soon as you can?
1: And it's nothing.
2: And it's absolutely nothing. But my grandmother dies. And then I was like, mom, were you and dad ever going to call me? This is my dad's mother. And she's like, oh, well, I thought we told you. Why don't you check your call logs and see if you ever dialed my freaking phone number?
1: Yeah, it's an amazing... I understand the generation is different. You know, they grew up differently than we did. But I think that the problem is that the boomers are in that generation now where everything, every day, they're getting some sort of bad news.
2: Oh, yeah.
1: About a family member or a friend from high school. And they send the texts or the messages, and I'm like, I don't know who you're talking about. Like, my dad will send me stuff about people that I met when I was 8 and haven't seen since.
2: Yeah.
1: And he's like, well, you know Jerry? And I'm like, no, who the hell's Jerry? But it's occasionally my father, because he can't always be in the town we lived in growing up.
2: Oh, no.
1: So he will send me a text and be like, so-and-so passed away. You got to go to the wake. And I'm like, I don't know who it is. He goes, it doesn't matter. You got to go. You got to sign the book. Someone from the family has to represent us at the wake.
2: No.
1: And I'm like, these are people, because he was in, he worked in city and state government. So when people who were from that world pass away, mm-hmm. 700 people show up. Yeah, at the funeral. So I'm in line for a wake. And then
2: you go?
1: Well, if you ask me to go, your dad asks you to go, you do it.
2: No.
1: And I get in there and I gotta wait in line. And then I gotta, you know, you're in line. So you go through that line and you shake everybody's hand, the receiving line, whatever it's called at a funeral. And then, you know, you gotta go kneel in front of the casket and give a little prayer or whatever.
2: You don't have to kneel.
1: Well, you do if you're there representing your family. You don't know anyone, including the guy in the box. And I feel like everyone's looking at me. What's he going to do? Is he going to kneel? Is he going to pray? Like, that's what I feel.
2: Really care?
1: Oh, I get very anxious.
2: You just tap the box. You give it a little.
1: I kneel.
2: All right.
1: I kneel and I go, I'm too close. I'm too close to this person.
2: No open casket.
1: Yeah.
2: No.
1: So the boomer bad news drop. And maybe they just get so used to bad news, they think you are too, but you haven't quite gotten there yet.
2: Oh, it's destructive. It's destructive. You know what? Every time my mom does it now, I do call her out on it. I'm like, you need to stop leaving me voicemails that are ominous.
1: Yeah, I did it once to my mom now says, give me a call, because calling is taboo to me.
2: Mm-hmm.
1: But she'll say, give me a call. But she always says, not an emergency if it's not an emergency. So I know when it is. She'll let me know. Like, it's not
2: just some
1: vague
2: context.
1: Yeah.
2: Who else is going to listen to this voicemail? Just tell me who's dead. Who, like, or do you just need me to come home to help you with something?
1: Or
2: like, just tell me what is going on.
1: Want to talk about the new Vin Diesel movie? I mean, whatever it is that she wants to talk about, you need to be prepared.
0: At Midas.
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0: He says it. To Doug and Jen, now 93.3. It's an everyday thing.

0: What's old is new again, Doug. Yeah. You know what's next up is Devil Sticks, but what is happening right now is a throwback to my time as a young person, and I think many people's young lives. Not a negative thing that the new kids are picking up. Gen Z doing something we used to do quite a bit. We'll talk about it coming up next.
1: They say the holy water's watered down, and this town's lost its faith. Our colors will fade.

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1: If you now have a TikTok and Snapchat with one follower who happens to be your child, we feel your pain. 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
1: with Doug and Jen.
2: You'd be surprised what the kids are into these days.
3: What are they into?
2: Gen Z going crazy for hacky sacks.
3: Oh, good. I missed the hacky sack.
2: Yeah, I guess there are college campuses where kids are forming clubs. There are TikTok teams. In high school, kids are going outside and spending lunch breaks kicking hacky sacks around in those hacky circles. And parents are thrilled with it because kids are going outside and touching grass, as they say.
3: They're touching grass and they're not on their phones. That was what we did. So if you had a couple of people and a hacky sack, you would go out and play hacky sack.
2: Mm-hmm.
3: So it was a good defender from boredom.
2: Exactly.
3: And it was not, obviously, when I was growing up and we had hacky sacks, we did not have cell phones, so that wasn't even an option. But sitting there and looking at each other, going, what do you want to do? I don't know. What do you want to do?
2: I know. And then eventually you figured it out. And like, I don't know about you, but I had friends that when we didn't actually have a hacky sack or the hacky sack broke, would just find something else to kick around as a hacky sack.
3: We'd have a little hack. Want to have a hack? That's what we'd say.
2: And oh, really?
3: Have a hack.
2: So they
3: there were no like organized teams, I don't believe. I mean, maybe there were. I don't remember it being organized. It was more of a, I got a thing, a beanbag in my pocket, want to kick it.
2: Maybe this is what's going to get kids off their phones, like just to start. Because I know kids are like, like, you know, my kids come up to me, they're like, I'm bored. And I'm like, okay, put your phone down and go do something.
3: Throw them a beanbag.
2: Yes.
3: You say, go outside, kick it around.
2: Now, you might have difficulty finding them because I guess they're selling out. And here in New England, like in the Northeast region, that's where it's like the hottest right now.
3: Yeah, you know, I was looking, I wanted a hacky sack, like the real hacky sack,
2: yeah,
3: the leather one. And I had a hard time finding one. I found like other things called something sack, you know, like they weren't hacky sacks.
2: Well, I never saw the leather ones. We only had the crocheted ones.
3: Well, that was for the hippie people.
2: That's all we had access to.
3: Yeah, we had the leather ones. Yeah, it was a little leather beanbag ball.
2: Interesting. I have not ever seen one of those.
3: Ever?
2: No.
3: Now, I'm older than you, and I was playing hacky sack when you were approximately four. So, you know, maybe they went more the way of the hippie.
2: Yeah.
3: By the time the 90s arrived.
2: Sure.
3: And so the hippies, I liked that crocheted stuff. And it was always like the African flag colors.
2: Oh, was it?
3: You'd see like, or the Jamaican, like that kind of green, yellow, and red, maybe. You'd see those were very popular. But I didn't play with those. I played with the official hacky sack.
2: Interesting.
3: Yeah. So a hacky sack is great. I think it's good. Get your kids things like that. Maybe it'll occupy their time and take them away from that phone. I'll tell you the biggest problem with the phone is the YouTube videos that aren't funny that kids watch and then laugh. They laugh like they are at the first George Carlin show. Like they don't know what's going. I mean, it is. And then I will sometimes say, well, what are you watching? And they show me and I'm like, that's not funny. It's just some guy saying the same thing over and over
2: again. Yeah, but your dad didn't think that what you were watching was funny either. You know, like shows that you enjoyed.
3: No, I mean, my dad didn't enjoy my sense of humor, but the stuff that I liked Hogan's Heroes. My father hated Hogan's Heroes. The
2: there
3: TV
2: you go.
3: Show, hated it. And I liked Jerry Lewis movies. And my father would get so angry with me.
2: Right.
3: Because he hated Jerry Lewis. But that wasn't new and unfunny. That had been funny to my grandfather.
2: I don't know.
3: That was a test of time. You know, what this queso guy isn't funny.
2: Okay.
3: So I don't care if they think it's funny. They're wrong.
2: Well, devil sticks are next. Maybe buy somebody a yo-yo.
3: Don't get your kid devil sticks.
2: And then
3: you don't want your kid to be the kid with devil sticks. The kid with devil sticks was never someone you wanted to be around.
2: And remember the posters that you would look at, I think they were called magic eyes.
3: They told you to like
2: cross your eyes.
3: I could never make it work. I can't cross my eyes.
2: Yeah, you can't cross your eyes?
3: No.
2: What? Are you serious?
3: Well, I don't think I can.
2: Wow. I can cross my eyes left and right.
3: Yeah, you have autonomous control over your eyes separately.
2: Yeah, but those two, I mean, I can't even imagine. Like, my friends and I would go to the mall and stare at these posters
3: for an hour. I've never seen the picture.
2: Oh, see?
3: They used to put it in the newspaper. The newspaper had one every week, and I've never, ever seen I've never seen the picture.
2: Really?
3: Can't get it to work.
2: Often they were either dolphins or like the yin and yang.
3: Yeah, that's a popular one. Yeah. I know that. I've seen that like in the colorblind test kind of thing. So yeah, so Hacky Sack, Spencer Gift. No, I think it is.
2: Is it?
3: Yeah, I think that it still exists. Okay. I think they might even be going mobile. Maybe they sell Hacky Sacks.
2: That'd be great.
3: I think you should do a summer of 80s, 90s. There is no electronics. Go outside, play with a beanbag.
2: There you go.
3: See what your kid does. I want to watch that happen.
0: It happened. It happens only once a year in Las Vegas.
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1: The his and her bathroom sink is kind of a nice thing. You walk into a bathroom, it's got that long counter, two sinks, two mirrors, two sets of lights, two sets of drawers. I know a lot of people have them because I think when newer houses were built, someone said, you know what? I want to be able to brush my teeth at the same time someone else is doing their hair or
2: amazing,
1: whatever.
2: Amazing, amazing. That's a dream scenario.
1: It really is. But they're...
2: amazed.
1: I think with you,
2: yeah,
1: it would be tough. I have a sense.
2: What are you talking about?
1: I think, what I think about you.
2: All right, let's go.
1: Are you ready?
2: Yeah, I'm ready.
1: We got his and hers bathroom sinks.
2: Yeah.
1: You know, one is the man's, one is the woman's. But I feel as though you would be very, very irritated if someone used your sink.
2: That's correct.
1: You saw spit in it or beard hair or
2: his
1: whatever.
2: His and hers. I get one, like he gets one.
1: You would use the other sink at will because... you'd start looking over at the other sink going, is that sink better?
2: No.
1: He seems to be enjoying that sink. I think I'm going to get in between him and his joy.
2: Okay.
1: I'm going to use that sink.
2: I'm going to stop you right there. No, because I do not enjoy sharing my sink. Now, when I rented a house after I got separated and divorced from my ex, we had one full bathroom and one half, and the half bath was in my bedroom.
1: Big win.
2: And I had my own sink, and it was the most amazing thing. But when I was married and living with a gentleman, and previously before that, I don't know what it is with you guys. And the freaking shaving and the little shaving bits left all over the sink. It's like, oh yeah, I rinsed it out.
1: This is from the group of people who leave giant wads of balled up, tangled hair in the drain in the shower.
2: I pull my hair out. I pull my hair and the wads out of the shower and the drain.
1: Off the wall? Do you get them off the wall?
2: My hair doesn't hit the wall generally. I'm not like a wall wiper.
1: You don't shed?
2: I don't wipe my hair on the wall. Usually if hair is on the wall, it's because somebody has wiped their hair.
1: Wipe my face in the sink. It's just my shave and, you know,
2: you
1: clean out the razor.
2: So you should rinse it out.
1: We'll rinse it out later.
2: Yeah,
1: it's
2: so
1: a big deal.
2: I can't handle it. It drives me insane. Like it actually puts me into a rage spiral.
1: Yeah, I like the idea of separate bathrooms.
2: Yes.
1: Completely. That is the huge win.
2: Yeah,
1: if
2: that's
1: I could
2: never
1: not share a bathroom
2: in
1: with someone,
2: lifetime.
1: It would be the best. But the his and her sinks, I think I would enjoy. I like to have my own area. You know, I like to have my stuff in a place that I want to leave it. And not have someone tell me it's in the way.
2: Sure.
1: So if you have your own area, your own little vanity area, it can be nice. And it's something that I think that it's good if you have kids because, you know, sometimes kids will share a bathroom. Maybe there's like that common bathroom and then there's a master bath or whatever. So the parents don't even use the same bathroom, but the kids fight over the sink, you know, because it's like... if one kid goes in to brush their teeth, that's when the other kid decides they want to brush their teeth.
2: Of course.
1: It's just to be problematic. Mm-hmm. Now, I feel as though kids just like to be problematic, so I don't know if the separate sinks would really help for a certain period of their childhood.
2: I don't know. It would be great if everybody had their own sink and their own bathroom space.
1: Their own kitchen, their own living room.
2: No.
1: You know, I think that if you... what?
2: I'm not into that.
1: I would like... that's what the kind of houses I want to build. I'm going to start a company, Doug's Building, and it's going to be houses, you know, you like the his and her sink.
2: Why would you even bother? You don't cook. Why would you need to live in a house with two...
1: because you know what I get? I get the eye when I eat over the sink a bowl of cereal. I like to just go to my kitchen. So the house...
2: you can eat over your bathroom sink now.
1: I will say this...
2: if you have your own sink.
1: My whole advertising campaign will be like, you like the his and her sink. We've got this for you. The his and her house. And you walk... it's two doors.
2: It's a duplex.
1: Now you see each other, but there's two doors right next to each other. You walk in. You don't even... don't use my door.
2: Yeah.
1: And then... I go left, you go right. That's mine. Mm-hmm. We can see each other. I'm not saying that you need to have
2: so
1: a wall
2: between
1: you. So you
2: go into her place and it's all like big throw pillows and like family signs and big pictures. And you go into his place and it's a filthy mess with a bunch of video game consoles.
1: Yeah, like in posters, scotch tape to the wall of swimsuit models. Like that's the whole thing. Yeah,
2: great.
1: Socks, shoes on the floor. But you listen, you can live, love, laugh all you want over there. I got a neon sign over here. And we can, hey,
2: Saint Pauli girl sign or something.
1: What you watching over there? Oh, I hate that show. Bridgerton, what are you, crazy? I'm watching Ben Affleck and Matt Damon shoot it up. You know, like I think like I'm in the middle of my marathon of John Wick.
2: All right. I love how we went from having your own sink to having your own house.
1: I just think you can extrapolate anything that's good into a bigger. Listen, you don't want two houses.
2: Yeah. Why haven't any of your relationships been successful?
1: Doug's, his and her houses. Listen, I'm taking deposits now.
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0: Why grow up when you don't have to, right?
1: Exactly.
0: Yeah, there's something happening with adults. They're catching on. I was thinking about what I would want to do for one of these things. But people are doing it, and it seems like it could be fun. I'm not sure. I mean, this particular type I would not go to. But I'm thinking of some I would.
1: Okay.
0: And I think we should do more of this. Usually I'm a little bit of a curmudgeon about things like this.
1: Yeah.
0: Because I don't understand why people don't want to grow up. But I do understand where the appeal would be for this. We'll talk about it next. 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
1: Band camps for adults are catching on across the country. A growing number of adult musicians, many of them picking up instruments they put down decades ago, going to summer band camps designed just for them. So it's kind of cool. The social dimension, I guess, is a big draw. A lot of retirees, you know, they got the time.
2: Sure.
1: They haven't played their clarinet in a while. They want to go.
2: They can't sleep on cots, though, at band camp.
1: I don't know. I went to camp and we had beds. They were bunk beds. We didn't have cots.
2: Well,
1: old people can sleep in bunk beds.
2: Okay.
1: As long as they're all on the floor. There's no second bunk. Experts say returning to an instrument learned in childhood can strengthen your memory, focus, and mood. Now, I don't want to go to band camp because I don't play an instrument. But sometimes I think like those adult, I think someone did it with a regular summer camp.
2: Yep.
1: And you can go as adults. But you should have to go you don't go with friends. You have to go.
2: And know nobody.
1: And know nobody.
2: They have one, I forget what it is. It's like a women's only camp, and the wait list to get in is 5 years.
1: Yeah, I mean, it would be fun, I think.
2: Sure.
1: I loved summer camp. I went to sleepover camp 2 weeks every summer for a few years when I was a kid. Co-ed, which is where it was at.
2: Of course.
1: And maybe even longer. I went because the first couple of years you went, you stayed in cabins. And then when you hit a certain age, you got to stay in these tents out in the woods that were built on platforms.
2: Yep.
1: And then I did one that was a week long or 2 week long canoe thing, where you canoed and camped in the woods. All my clothes got wet on the first day.
2: That's horrifying.
1: And never dried. I went with my friend. My mom gave me, it was an army duffel bag.
2: Okay.
1: Filled with my clothes.
2: Yeah.
1: So did not prevent moisture from getting through.
2: Okay.
1: Water gets into a canoe. Everything ruined. My friend who I went with, who had one of those uptight moms.
2: Yeah.
1: Every pair of underwear he had was in a separate Ziploc bag.
2: Smart woman.
1: I know.
2: It's like she knew.
1: I know. And you know what? 50 years later, mm-hmm. or whatever it is, I still haven't remembered to do that.
2: Oh.
1: You should
2: definitely. Are you doing a lot of canoe trips?
1: I don't know, man. I'll tell you what. It's worth it to just, what if something gets wet? Wet underwear. The worst.
2: I know.
1: The absolute worst. What kind of camp? Would you do a specific kind of camp?
2: I'd do any camp. I've sent stuff to my friends hey, we should do this a friends camp or whatever. I've sent all sorts of stuff and they're all like, meh. They would like to do a camp out in a hotel, which is go have a nice, beautiful, luxurious room with a nice comfy bed without children pawing at them and, maybe massages and that sort of thing. They're not into the camp thing. I am into the camp thing.
1: It's so funny when you think kids go to camp and then they cry for their first two nights and they want their parents to come and get them and all that. I would sleep like such a baby if I were away from everything that I am used to.
2: Especially as an adult.
1: Oh.
2: Don't you think?
1: It would be wonderful to have the little campfires.
2: You have to turn your phone in, right? You're not allowed to have your cell phone, so you got to hand that over. They lock it away until the first Saturday when you get to call home and check in on everybody. Could you imagine if I did that? My kids would be crazed.
1: What about a camp where, it's for a week, let's say, and there's a Jason-like character. So it's like a horror camp.
2: I'm sorry.
1: So it's a normal camp,
2: no,
1: but at some point.
2: I don't think so. No.
1: Yeah.
2: You can go ahead and do that. That sounds like something nice for you. I'm all set.
0: At Midas. It happens only once a year in Las Vegas.
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9: There's a little rumor that R-rated comedies are dead, which is why Scary Movie is back. 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

0: Well, Doug, if this turns out to be true, I am immortal.
1: Yeah, you may be. You may be a vampire, an energy vampire.
0: There's a new study, and it's talking about how anxiety might help you live longer. So we'll discuss coming up next.

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1: There's a new study out there. It says not all worrying is bad. Researchers have found a certain type of anxiety. It was linked to a 35% lower risk of death over 15 years. So some worrying is okay.
2: And do you think it's because you worry about things so much that you catch things early?
1: I don't know. I mean, there is something to do with being cautious about things, you know, being skeptical. You know, I overanalyze everything in my brain before I even get to it. Like, I think about if I'm going on vacation, I think about all the terrible things that can happen as I'm about to park and then trying to get on the airplane. And then once I have to make my connection, and then once I get on the ground, how I'm going to get to where I'm staying, and then at the place that I'm staying, and then in the neighborhood around where I'm staying. And then it just continues from there.
2: Yeah, you're awful. I will say, and the thing that I don't like about you is that I am not a particularly anxious person. I am a little oblivious to certain things. And you bring everything up. Like every potential problem.
1: Hey, do you hear that dripping?
2: It's always something, or there's something at work, or there's something health related. And then I have to start thinking about it. And I'm like, but I wasn't thinking about that.
1: Right.
2: It's non-existent.
1: Yeah.
2: And now it's in my head.
1: That's right. Well, I might help you live longer.
2: I don't know if it's just like a misery loves company thing with you.
1: No. I always said, you know, like people are like, oh, you know, you always say what's on your mind. I'm like, yeah, I'm like a tea kettle. If I don't let some of the steam out, then I'm going to like lose my top.
2: You're like an out loud thinker, too. So even when I don't even know if sometimes you know you're talking, like you're verbalizing things. And I'm like, why? What's happening right now? How can this already be a negative? And you start so quickly. Like if you hit a button and something doesn't happen immediately, your first thought is everything is broken. It's been destroyed. It's never going to work again. And then you go, oh, no, there it is. And I'm like, well, every time it happens, well, there it is. So can't you just...
1: Excuse me.
2: Just wait a second. Take a breath. Your brain is already the worst possible scenario.
1: Yeah.
2: Every time.
1: Survival instincts.
2: I guess.
1: And that's what they're saying.
2: Yeah, you'll be years old.
1: That this particular type of worry, it comes from older survival instincts in the brain. Being alert and cautious might have helped people avoid risky behavior and stay healthier over time. Look at me! I'm immortal!
2: I think I come from a family who was more like you with the negativity than I have become.
1: Whoa, whoa, whoa. I just want you to slow that down. Just because I'm nervous and worrying about stuff doesn't mean I'm negative. I am not a negative person. I'm trying to solve problems here, my friend. Solve the problems.
2: No, it doesn't seem like that's the case.
1: No?
2: You're just like trying to announce the problem.
1: Well,
2: you announce the problem and then don't solve it.
1: But then it gets out of my brain.
2: Often it seems like you're announcing it, so I'll solve it. Or I'll think about it. And then I don't want to think about it because I don't care. Often it's about things that, like, if that happens, there's nothing we can do about it. So who cares? It might not happen and we can't change it. You will dwell on that unchangeable thing and make sure I have to think about it too.
1: I don't believe it's unchangeable. Can I change the sky from blue? No, I can't. I can't make it purple or whatever.
2: Can you change whether or not we get fired?
1: Oh, no.
2: Okay.
1: Well,
2: you talk about that all the time.
1: Wait a minute. I've got children. I have to worry about that. But I'm not. It's not a constant
2: worry.
1: No,
2: what are you worried about? What, like, it's
1: like today, I'm not worried about it. If it was the Friday before a holiday weekend, I might be worried.
2: But you're
1: about
2: worried
1: it.
2: About something that you can't change.
1: Yeah.
2: So just go on until it happens and then deal with it.
1: No, that's not how
2: but
1: my
2: you're gonna
1: brain
2: have
1: works.
2: To deal, you deal with.
1: Hello, survival
2: here's what
1: instinct.
2: It is. Jen deals with being fired. Mm. Every day of her life.
1: But I don't.
2: And hasn't been fired. She's been here for 22 years.
1: Although my friends are like, if you tell us one more time you're about to get fired, we're going to come
2: right?
1: down there.
2: So it's not just me.
1: With sticks.
2: I've been telling people for years too, but not because I'm worried about it, but just because I'm sure it's coming. And yeah, you're right. It hasn't happened yet.
1: Yeah.
2: I think when I get very excited about the potential for being fired in May. That's my...
1: It's going to be coming to an end before I
2: know. And then this is where I get negative. is I start going, they didn't fire me in May when I could have had the whole summer off.
1: Yeah. No, they're going to
2: Fire me in November.
1: Yeah, they are. And at the end of November.
2: Just sitting in the cold, not getting work. It's going to be fun.
0: It happens only once a year in Las Vegas.
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0: Doug and Jen.
1: I do this to people when I am with them at functions or in large groups. And I saw someone asking for advice on how to do it online. And I'm surprised more people don't do this.
2: Okay.
1: It's, well, I do it to you quite a bit.
2: Mm.
1: You're great to do it with too, because you...
2: Great.
1: You're the like quintessential person to have at a party for this particular play. We'll talk about it next.

0: conversation that you can't get out of. Like, that doesn't seem to end. The person just seems to want to continue talking for whatever reason. So what I like to do is when they start talking about a certain subject, I'll say, oh, wow, you know who knows a ton about that? Or, wow, you know, I was just talking to Jen about that.
1: Mm-hmm.
0: And then I will connect Jen or whoever is closest to me to the person, and then I walk away.
1: Scoot away.
0: They start talking, I walk. That's the pass the person. I always called it that. I'm going to pass the person off. And I've always had a few people I that were great for that. You are, honestly, cream of the crop because you love to talk to people.
1: Well, let me tell you something, yeah. Sir. I have plans on making your life pretty much ruined for the rest of it.
0: Oh my God, have you ever talked to Jen about that? Jen, come here for a second, and then I'm out.
1: Yeah.
0: I think that it's a thing a lot of people stress about. There's a guy talking about it online. He says that's what he does as well. And I'm like, yeah, it's the move. It's the only chance you have to, like, I have been in my life
1: mm-hmm.
0: at a function with a lot of people.
1: Okay.
0: And spent 30, 40% with one talking to me about something that
1: sure.
0: at a certain point I'm like, isn't this conversation over? I mean, it's perfectly nice, but
1: it's
0: I
1: never
0: think
1: over.
0: We've run out of things to talk about. I am certainly not that interesting. So why is this happening? So I always try to make sure you're within, and you always come through and you have to know I'm going to do it.
1: I know you're going
0: to
1: do
0: but
1: it.
0: You
1: did
0: curiosity.
1: It to me last week.
0: You have a little curiosity.
1: You did it to me last week. And I was like, are you kidding me? I literally looked at you as it happened and I was like, no.
0: I know, I'm sorry.
1: How dare you?
0: Well, that person actually wanted to talk to you. Like was and I said, well, yeah, you must. You guys must catch up.
1: Uh-huh.
0: You must. But it's a strange phenomena. The functions are strange. Interactions are strange. That's why I don't like going to big functions.
1: Why? Those are the best ones. Those are the ones where you can hide and people don't even know you're hiding.
0: Well, where are you going to hide?
1: Because there's so many people there.
0: Where do you hide?
1: Yeah, well, you just, you know, sort of mingle a little bit. Hey, hi, you know, and then schmooze your way around a corner and then find your little spot in the back.
0: I do sometimes, and you, because you do like to talk to people, we've been at things where you will start working the room a little bit and I will just stay in one place and hope no one comes over. it's an amazing thing where you can go to, over the course of several years, a lot of parties and theoretically only talk to the one you came with.
1: I don't know.
0: We could have just done this in the car.
1: Why are you such an introvert? You know, you're not. Like, you're a very personable person, but man, do you dislike being around people.
0: I have, it's fine. That's what I'll give it. I'll give it a fine. Like a thumb sideways.
1: Yeah.
0: I don't hate it. I don't love it. I always feel like I would be much happier alone right now. Isn't that weird?
1: Yeah.
0: I've really enjoyed being alone in my life.
1: Wow.
0: Like, enjoyed it. I love my own company.
1: Well, you're Gen X. You were left alone for a lot.
0: And I was an only child for
1: a
0: long time.
1: Yeah.
0: So I just would play with my stuffed animals and my action figures. I want to do that. And then I'm working both sides of the conversation. So it's always interesting.
1: You wouldn't play with your stuffed animals. You'd make them into a pillow and fall asleep.
0: I napped a lot. I like to nap and I like to watch TV. That is true.
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1: Now, we've both worked in the food service industry, Douglas.
2: Yes.
1: And we've both witnessed some pretty terrible things.
2: Yeah.
1: I mean,
2: yeah,
1: let's
2: do
1: be
2: not
1: honest.
2: Be rude to your server. It's the biggest mistake you can make. Even if you're a rotten person who thinks you're better than people who serve you, it's not in your best interest.
1: No, it
2: is. And I don't
1: not.
2: Care if you are at a 5-star Michelin place.
1: Worse there.
2: Probably. Probably they have like a whole jar of something very fancy to put into your food.
1: Fish eyeballs.
2: It's not. No, it's going to be from a human.
1: No.
2: But I'm just saying, be careful.
1: There's a question about your wait staff and whether or not that you would trust them if they were, well, this particular type of acquaintance. We'll talk about it next.

0: Would you, Douglas, trust your significant other's ex to be your waiter or waitress?
1: No.
0: Me neither. Somebody went out to eat with a friend and the waitress was her fiance's ex. It was extremely awkward. The ex started waiting tables at this restaurant recently. So her ex or her fiance and her ex didn't have a really bad breakup. So, and it's been a few years, so things were okay. But I mean, I would say, I think it's probably better that you don't wait on me.
1: I listen, if you were the one right after,
0: yeah,
1: definitely don't eat anything.
0: Right?
1: But if you were, you know, if it was way down the road, maybe you'd be fine. Like if it was just an ex.
0: What would you do? Like, would you even order a drink and like an app and then leave? Or would you like, because I was thinking about it, somebody that used to wait tables and worked in a fabulous location where there were plenty of people that were about 100,000 times more vindictive than I am. I'm trying to figure out how I would exit the situation. Like, would I just say, you know what? We got to go. Had an emergency. Or like, would you order something?
1: I think you'd have to. Wouldn't you feel obligated to? Like to not make a scene and just sort of go about your business.
0: I might order a drink and then be like, all right,
1: let's spit in the drink.
0: Let's pretend. Yeah, but I would try to sit within view of the bar.
1: Oh, I see what you're saying.
0: You know, like,
1: I don't know. I feel as though you know your significant other.
0: Mm-hmm.
1: So I would sit there and say, yeah, no, this is probably going to be bad based on your general demeanor.
0: Mm hmm.
1: This person doesn't like you.
0: Right.
1: You know, like there's some, you know, relationships just end. And I think that that happens and it can be okay. But often they end badly. And if there's any sort of, I don't know that I would think about it while I was at the restaurant. I think I might just be like, this is awkward. I'd be so focused on the awkwardness of the situation. I wouldn't be thinking, what is this person doing to my food?
0: Oh, no, that'd be the first thought going through my mind. See, then you're not the right kind of warrior.
1: I would be driving home thinking, I hope they only did it to her food.
0: Yeah.
1: I hope they're mad at her and not me.
0: What is it, the Visine in the drink that
1: makes they say it'll give you diarrhea.
0: Diarrhea, yeah.
1: I mean, there's a bartender. We always had Visine behind the bar. Just know that. I think people need to know.
0: Yeah.
1: I told you, well, we're not going to get into some of the stuff that happened.
0: Thank you.
1: It's a family show.
0: Thank you.
1: But I had a friend at a bar I worked at, and we made everything. We made all the stuff. It was a very busy nightclub, and it was open all day. It had pools. It was outside. It was like, you know, it was packed with people. And so we made huge batches of stuff. Like pina colada mix and rum runner mix. So you make a big bucket, like a big bucket, bigger than a 5-gallon bucket. You fill it with that. And everybody who came to the bar as a customer was awful. It was like you know how there are certain clubs filled with just terrible, like the worst people all like to get together and be there? That was this place. So occasionally people would get caught tainting the pina colada.
0: Let's leave it at that. Yes. Just tainting.
1: Yes. And once he dropped a friend of mine dropped a big bucket of sliced limes on the floor. It took, you know, an hour and a half to cut all the limes for the bars. And I saw him drop it. All of them landed on the floor. And he kicked them all back into the bucket and brought them right to the bar. He hated everybody that came to the bar. But yeah, so I think that if you are someone, like I will say, if you were the person maybe, you know, like that your significant other left the last person for, you know, like
0: get out.
1: Do not eat anything. All of a sudden you have to be sick.
0: I'm just saying your sitter called and they're feeling ill and you have to get home right away.
1: Something's happening.
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0: You know how they say that you feel a spark? You meet somebody, yeah. You go on your first date, and their sparks are flying?
1: Sparks are flying.
0: Well, that might not be sparks. It may just be, you know, butterflies in your stomach. So, if you're getting the spark or not on the first date, you should be pushing for a second one anyway. We'll talk about why coming up next.

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1: Should you always have the second date?
2: Always?
1: Always.
2: I wonder.
1: Yeah, well, there's a clinical psychologist that's pushing the idea that the spark is a terrible metric. Like, you know, if you don't feel a spark on a first date, most people just say, all right, that's it.
2: Yeah.
1: Now, she's saying some people that are quote unquote feeling a spark are actually nervous. They've got anxiety. It's butterflies in their tummy, not an actual spark. And she said, listen, the first date is nerve-wracking.
2: Right.
1: Right? So if there's no chemistry or you're not feeling it or you're questioning it or you're like, meh, they say, or she says, a push for the second date anyway, because by the time you meet up with somebody a second time, you might have a whole different perspective and you're less freaked out.
2: You've already gotten all the sort of preliminary stuff out of the way and you can delve a little deeper.
1: Yes.
2: And you know, you're not just like, okay, so how many siblings do you have? What's your favorite color?
1: Right.
2: Do you like chocolate? And then the second date can be a little bit more in-depth.
1: Is this kindergarten that you're having your first
2: date?
1: Hi,
2: do you like crayons? Do you want to see how fast I can run? You know, like that kind of stuff.
1: I bet I can run faster than you.
2: Exactly. Do you ever see those memes online about people becoming best friends? Mm. Like if you became best friends like you did when you were a little kid, but as an adult, and it has people meeting in like a parking lot. They're like, can you do this? And like jumping. And then they're like, yeah, want to sleep over? You know, like immediately. Maybe we should interact a little bit more like kids on a playground.
1: Well, that's why I like kids is they're not jaded. They have no inhibitions whatsoever. They're just the best. But yeah, I think there's probably something to this, especially if you've been on a lot of first dates and you have a hard time getting to the second date. You know, like, just say, let's try this again. Let's see how things go on round two.
2: I remember dating a girl when I was younger. I met her at a bar, and we hit it off, and then we went on a date, and it was, like, just tense. Like, we didn't have anything in common, and we argued.
1: Okay.
2: And I swear to God, for about a year and a half, we would try it again.
1: Yeah.
2: Because we'd bump into each other at the bar again, and we'd have a great time. We'd be like, we should go out again. Let's just give it a shot.
1: Yeah.
2: And we'd go out again and be like, oh, and we just, like, it wasn't fighting. It was just obvious that we did not see eye to eye on anything.
1: Okay.
2: And I had to go out with her five times. and both of us knew, like, at the bar when we bump into each other, oh, this is interesting. I don't know if the date put some weird pressure on it that didn't need to be on it necessarily, and it couldn't withstand that pressure. But it is a weird thing, you know, how you can really hit it off with someone sometimes even on a first date and then not so much on the second date.
1: Yeah, but that's okay. I mean, like, you don't want to spend time with somebody that, you know, is not, it's not working, right? But you got to give it a chance to work. And, like, you know, darn Disney. Let me tell you this. Yeah. Like, I for sure thought that, you know, I would just get whatever that spark was. I would fall goony in love with somebody like as soon as I saw them.
2: Oh, rom-coms and stuff like that. Oh,
1: how dare they?
2: How dare they is right.
1: I mean, I know nobody would want to watch a movie that's just about how everybody randomly gets together. That might not be as fun, but I will say I do feel as though I was given a false sense of what the reality of relationships were like. And the Great Muppet Caper movie, I mean, they went out.
2: I don't remember that one.
1: That is the one where Miss Piggy went out to dinner with, I can't forget his name, but he was a very famous actor. And there was like a big pool in the middle of the restaurant. And there were women doing like,
2: synchronized swimming.
1: Yeah.
2: I do remember that.
1: See?
2: Was it George Hamilton? Anyway.
1: I can't remember who
2: it
1: was.
2: You thought you were going to be Miss Piggy.
1: I was like, wow, look at what it's going to be like to be an adult and go out on a date.
2: An adult pig? Who's in a relationship with Kermit, by the way.
1: Well, she wasn't at the time.
2: Well.
1: They were on a break.
2: Oh, yeah, sure they were.
0: It happens only once a year in Las Vegas.
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1: There's a new term trending online called boomer bad news drop. That's when your parents or older relatives casually send alarming news with zero context.
2: Yep.
1: And sometimes you'll get something that is like, yeah, he's not doing good.
2: Yeah.
1: And I'm like, okay, who's he? What are we talking about? Like, my mom will sometimes send me something because I think she texts a handful of people pretty regularly.
2: Yeah.
1: And might think I'm on the other texts or that she's already sent me something. Mm-hmm. So then I'm like at a point in the story where there's so much I need to know to figure out what the heck that text was. Like, who is not doing well? What's happening? When did this happen?
2: I know.
1: You said you found out your grandmother passed away. After she had passed away,
2: yeah.
1: Did you even know she was in the hospital?
2: No, nope. My parents didn't even
1: you
2: tell me.
1: You saw it
2: me.
1: On Facebook.
2: Oh, my cousin was like, oh, she lived such a great life. I was like, I'm sorry, what? And I was like, you leave me voicemails like once a month saying, oh, hi, Jenny. It's mom. No, it's not a hurry, but can you call me as soon as you can?
1: And it's nothing.
2: And it's absolutely nothing. But my grandmother dies. And then I was like, mom, were you and dad ever going to call me? This is my dad's mother. And she's like, oh, well, I thought we told you. Why don't you check your call logs and see if you ever dialed my freaking phone number?
1: Yeah, it's an amazing, I understand the generation is different. You know, they grew up differently than we did. But I think that the problem is that the boomers are in that generation now where everything, every day, they're getting some sort of bad news.
2: Oh, yeah.
1: About a family member or a friend from high school. And they send the texts or the messages, and I'm like, I don't know who you're talking about. Like, my dad will send me stuff about people that I met when I was 8 and haven't seen since.
2: Yeah.
1: And he's like, well, you know Jerry? And I'm like, no, who the hell's Jerry? But it's occasionally my father, because he can't always be in the town we lived in growing up.
2: Oh, no.
1: So he will send me a text and be like, so-and-so passed away. You got to go to the wake. And I'm like, I don't know who it is. He goes, it doesn't matter. You got to go. You got to sign the book. Someone from the family has to represent us at the wake.
2: No.
1: And I'm like, these are people, because he was in, he worked in city and state government. So when people who were from that world pass away, mm-hmm. 700 people show up. Yeah, at the, so I'm in line for a wake. And then
2: you go.
1: Well, if you ask me to go, your dad asks you to go, you do it.
2: Yeah.
1: And I get in there and I gotta wait in line, and then I gotta, you know, you're in line, so you go through that line and you shake everybody's hand, the receiving
2: sure.
1: line, whatever it's called at a funeral. And then you gotta go kneel in front of the casket and give a little prayer or whatever.
2: You don't have to kneel.
1: Well, you do if you're there representing your family. You don't know anyone, including the guy in the box. And I feel like everyone's looking at me. What's he going to do? Is he going to kneel? Is he going to pray? Like, that's what I feel.
2: Care?
1: Oh, I get very anxious.
2: You just tap the box. You give it a little.
1: I kneel.
2: All
1: and
2: right.
1: I kneel and I go, I'm too close. I'm too close. I'm too close to this
2: yeah,
1: person.
2: No. Open casket.
1: Yeah.
2: No.
1: So the boomer bad news drop. And maybe they just get so used to bad news, they think you are too, but you haven't quite gotten there yet.
2: Oh, it's destructive. It's destructive. You know what? Every time my mom does it now, I do call her out on it. I'm like, you need to stop leaving me voicemails that are ominous.
1: Yeah, I did it once to my mom now says, give me a call, because calling is taboo
2: mm-hmm.
1: to me.
2: Mm-hmm.
1: But she'll say, give me a call. But she always says, not an emergency if it's not an emergency. So I know when it is. She'll let me know. Like, it's not
2: just some
1: vague.
2: Context.
1: Yeah.
2: Who else is going to listen to this voicemail? Just tell me who's dead. Who, like, or do you?

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now 93.3. I just got to shout out Justine, who says she is making all sorts of goodies for Memorial Day. She's got family and friends coming over. Oh, my gosh. By the way, that banana bread sounds so delicious with the cream cheese frosting. Justine, I may have to

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1: Dan and Shay, one of the groups that say they want to perform one of Taylor Swift's songs at her wedding. So we'll see who actually ends up performing. I know Michael Bublé is going to be there. He'll perform. Who else?

0: Now, 93.3, the best variety from 2K to today. That is somber. And back to friends. You know, Memorial Day, not just the start of summer. It is a moment to pause and reflect and remember those who gave everything. Memorial Day 2026.
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CNS Spyro with Diana Sell. Hey, it's Delana. I just wanted to give you a heads up. Starting June 1st, next Monday, we are going to be giving away $250,000. You could win part of that for a vacation in America, part of America's 250th.

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1: A little bit after 11 on your Memorial Day, 2026. 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

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We are now 93.3. Miles Smith and Stargazing. Hey, maybe you're barbecuing with friends and family today. Remember today, keep in mind the meaning behind the day. 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

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I wish you

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There we go. Harry Styles, American Girls. He kicked off his Together Together tour, and people are just raving about it. He's so talented. Here's Sabrina Carpenter.

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1: Hey, some Justin Bieber for you. 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

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Alex Warren in Fever Dream. Hey, maybe you're looking for something to watch on this Memorial Day 2026. You know, you can watch our iHeartRadio Music Awards. They're still streaming on Hulu. Why not?

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Thanks so much for having us on. Taylor Swift has Michael Bublé performing at her wedding. I wonder who else is going to be there. This is Opalite. I had a

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0: Hopefully you're enjoying your time off. It's Memorial Day Monday afternoon, and Toby Knapp is my name. Who's grilling hot dogs? Any

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1: It is Memorial Day. Toby Knapp is my name. Thank you for letting me be a part of your holiday weekend with Kelly Clarkson.

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0: Now, 93.3. I was thinking about, you know, do I want kids? People want to ask me this, strangers every day. Went into Shake Shack. The guy goes, hey, can I ask you a question? You're Ryan. Yeah. Are you going to have kids?
1: I mean, wow.
0: Get my Shake Shacky thingy.
1: I need my burger, man.
0: The burger guy. I mean, yeah. It's a good burger.
1: In-N-Out's better.
0: So I don't know that I say better. They're different.
1: Different, sure.
0: Yeah. So anyway, I start thinking, you know, kids. Like, yes, they're a pain in the neck. They're annoying. They're aggravating. They scream. They cry. But then there are these moments, right? Where you dress them up for the Christmas photo.
1: Mm-hmm, mm-hmm, mm-hmm.
0: You take them to play volleyball at the beach. Or they play the next episode on piano for the first time. Kids can do cute things.
1: They really can.
0: If you're going to do it and you're thinking about having a hangover tomorrow, eat this before you drink today. It will reduce the hangover. Cheese.
1: Interesting.
0: Sounds like a bad idea for the tummy, but good for the head. Cheese. Protein, the fat, the complex carbs, coat the stomach, decrease the absorption of alcohol. Apparently good for the hangover.
1: Interesting.
0: You try it, I'm not.
1: Nah, I'm good on that too.
0: Today's quote, you'll keep meeting the same person in different bodies until you learn the lesson.
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1: I don't know any other couple who have simultaneous Vegas residencies running on the opposite sides of town. You got Blake Shelton and Gwen Stefani, with Blake hunkered down at the Coliseum and Gwen taking over the Sphere, which I've never seen. I got to see it. For more info on that, check out Blake Shelton at On Air with RyanSeacrest.com.

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1: Sissany.
0: Detached dating. So this is something that we're going to debate whether or not it's new, but this is something we're hearing about.
2: Yeah, the term is being passed around a lot more recently. And it was interesting to see if you are maybe guilty of detached dating yourself.
0: Detached dating. That's coming up.

0: 93.3. 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Is it new, Sisney? Were you seeing this?
1: That's where I was like, I don't know. Because detached dating, if you're single, you may be a detached dater if you are kind of dating multiple people. And I think it's a slippery slope with all the dating apps, because it's just so easy to swipe left, right, and date casually, not fully commit to a relationship. So we can break down what exactly is a detached dater, or signs that you might be guilty of it. And one is that you might feel a wall is up between you and your partners, and you always kind of have that guard up. You don't let those people in. Another one is that you keep things casual or date multiple people at a time, using that as a way to avoid attachment. I just think at the end of the day, it's just you're a player.
0: That's what I'm trying to say. So, it's like, isn't it just wanting to play the field?
1: The more you can get with the quote unquote experts, it's all about you finding peace within yourself.
0: But you love you first before you love somebody else. Do you know, there's an author, David Brooks, and he writes about, I wrote this down, he writes about that some say you have to be loved so you can understand what love is. I don't know if that works for everybody. Maybe you need to like understand what love feels like to receive it, to be able to give it back to someone else.
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1: Was there beef between Rihanna and Tyler at the Met Gala? 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
1: Hi, guys.
0: What's the story?
2: Hey, what's up?
0: How can we help you?
1: I did get laid off last Friday. My question is, they gave me a 3-month severance, which is great, obviously, but do I enjoy the time off, or do I try to jump right back in and try to find a new job? Cause it's not really my style to kind of like take it easy or whatever, but a lot of my friends are jealous and I'm getting paid to do nothing for 3 months and think I should travel. And I don't really know what I should do.
0: I think you should maximize this unique opportunity to do whatever you want and not worry about what other people think. What a blessing luxury.
2: If you can get by, though, because those 3 months are going to go by super fast. And then going to interviews, all of that takes
0: time. Maybe take 2 weeks then. That's a long time.
2: Yeah.
0: Like, do something. Right. Maybe split it up. Go do something spontaneous for longer than you normally would. Then come back and get real.
1: Perfect. Yeah, that's a great compromise. Thank you.
0: Well, thanks for reaching out and enjoy your time. Thanks for listening to
2: us. Make sure you don't blow through that severance, though.
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If you go out to a club this weekend, there is about 100% chance you'll be hearing music, but will you be listening to it? 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

0: 93.3. Thanks for streaming us. I saw that y'all are streaming us here and there and everywhere. So stream it. You know, stream it.
1: Oh, yeah.
0: Listen to it wherever, however, whenever. Now, where you stream it, we can get talkbacks, these voice notes. Here comes some at you. Going to run through just a random potpourri.
2: Hello, gang. Kim here. Ryan, you have not always enunciated your T's the way you do now. I don't know if that started when you started on Jeopardy. Or gosh darn it. Sorry.
0: Wheel of Fortune.
2: I keep saying Jeopardy. Wheel of Fortune. I don't know, but it's a lot.
0: Do you know what I mean?
1: It's a lot. It's a lot.
0: Wait, that was me a lot where people get, I love watching you on Jeopardy.
1: Yeah.
0: And I don't correct them. I just like, thank you. And I call Ken Jennings. So, well, I thought I've always said literally and things
1: you like have that one for sure.
0: Well, what's changed?
1: I don't know. I didn't notice it.
0: I think excited.
1: Yeah.
0: Excited.
1: Anything that has a T.
3: Yeah.
0: Well, I like saying excited because when I say it like that, I get excited. I don't know where it came from, but don't you feel better about what's going to happen after I say excited?
1: Yeah. It's like a tease.
0: Like, are you like, imagine it's Friday all of a sudden.
1: Ugh.
0: We're going out. Are you excited?
1: Yeah.
0: Like, aren't you more excited than me just saying you're excited?
1: Yeah.
3: Get excited.
0: Mm-hmm. Yeah. Right? So you should try it.
3: I love that.
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2: So there's a new kind of thing going down at night, and that is not like club dancing. It's listening bars where they drop a needle on the record and you listen to the vinyl and you just chill. It's a little more slow pace. They're popping up everywhere. They're cool. 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
1: You know, I was in New York a few weeks ago, and a buddy of mine's like, bro, let's just grab a drink after dinner. I'm like, all right, where do you want to go? He's like, a listening bar. Well, listening bar. He goes, yeah, this is the Japanese concept, right? They're a big deal in Japan around Tokyo and everything, where you go into a spot. It's not a nightclub. It's a spot where you listen to the music.
2: Right. You're not screaming everywhere. Over each other.
1: There's vintage. It's vintagey, mm-hmm. right? Vintagey. And they play vinyl records. You can talk, but you also like are paying attention to the curation of the music, not just the mix, right?
2: Yeah, exactly. And it's like dim lighting. Obviously, there's cocktails, but the whole vibe is just chill. It's
3: make
2: not
3: out.
2: Like,
3: make out?
2: I mean, that's your.
1: Well, don't you want to be able to talk to somebody sometimes if
2: of
1: you're
2: course.
1: Hanging out with them?
2: Yes.
1: That's what this does. And it's also, it's fun to see vintage speakers and the whole vintage setup. It is the new, I mean, everything that is old is new again. Pretty soon we're going to have cassette cocktail bars.
2: Yeah, exactly.
1: You're going to play double cassettes or something.
2: I love this concept though, because it's kind of just the reason why you go out to dinner with your friends, because you want to be able to like have conversations and do that. But instead of like, you can't really go to a club and like talk to each other. So having this option, I think, is the way to go.
1: Yeah, I mean, anytime I do go out where the music's too loud, I'm like, bro, I can't hear you at all.
2: Yeah.
1: So, cheers.
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10: There's a little rumor that R-rated comedies are dead,
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1: Well, this may be the scam of scams. It's called brushing. Sisney, what do we need to understand about
2: it? So if you're like most of us, you love online shopping. I feel like there's a package on my doorstep every single day. It's very normal to just online shop these days. But when you're getting these packages, do you always check to see like who sent it? Because you just kind of like, oh, it's addressed to me. Great, I'm going to open it. And now cyber criminals are getting so... I don't even know what the word
1: clever.
2: Is. Sure. And they're doing QR codes. So you open up this package and it's nothing but like a QR code. And you're like, what? And so you scan the QR code thinking this might tell me who this is from or who knows. And then that's when they steal
1: all
2: the goods. Yes. And so they can, it's two ways. Like it can either get it right then and there, or it takes you to this website that maybe looks legit and then you put in your information there and you fall for it. And so long story short, it's just another scam that's going around and it's a bummer.
1: I mean, people are always going to find ways, right?
2: Mm-hmm.
1: But I guess you know, you really got to be sure before you open up something in your phone or on your phone, you really got to be sure that you know who's asking for it and where it's going.
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